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1: Sean and Jen live at Country Thunder today, and it's warm. It's beautiful outside. Pierogiville is filling my nose. Music's filling my ears. People are having a good time today, Jen.
2: And we have Jack here. Jack, where are you from?
3: Melville.
2: And is this your first time at Country Thunder?
3: It is.
2: What are you thinking? What's the vibe?
3: It's honestly amazing. Other than the weather, it's just really super hot out here, but everything else here is just amazing.
2: Would you rather super hot or rain cold?
1: Than mud.
3: I think I would rather super hot.
2: Yeah. So. There's
1: been mud fest here, too. It's never been quite the same.
2: We've had that. This is much better. Everyone's smiling. Are you looking forward to Creed tonight?
3: I am.
2: Yeah?
1: Yeah. What do you think their closer will be? I'm thinking My Sacrifice. Can you take me higher?
2: Can you take me higher? I think that's going to be the encore. What do you think?
3: Pretty excited for it. I think so, too.
2: Yeah.
1: Well, thanks for joining us. Jack. Have so much fun tonight, Jack.
2: Yes. Jack from Melville. Thanks for being a part of Jack 94.5.
3: Thank you for having me.
1: Sean and Jen live at Country Thunder. Creed's coming up soon.
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2: Sean and Jen, we have stolen the house party from Amanda for an hour.
1: We've hijacked it from her.
2: Yes, we are live at Country Thunder, and what a great time we're having.
1: What a great gig this is, doing the show live from Main Street here. We got all the people getting ready for all live music.
2: Yes.
1: And it's just a ton of fun. And finally, I mean, a year where it's like beautiful weather. I mean, extremely beautiful weather.
2: A little too beautiful, maybe, but it's not raining. Hey, we are celebrating. For the next hour, we are going to play past performers of Country Thunder and, of course, our current performer. We got Creed.
1: 10:30 tonight. The debate will be, what song are they closing with? It's going to be Higher.
2: It's going to be this one, right?
1: And then everyone's going to be singing along, right?
2: Thousands, right? A sea of people singing.
1: Can you take... No, they'll do a better job.
2: Yeah, okay.

0: Creed, My Sacrifice. They're going to perform tonight at Country Thunder. Scott Stapp, he described that song. It's about forgiveness, friendship, and second chances. In fact, it was the first song Creed recorded after the band members kind of repaired some conflicts, some personal tensions with each other.
1: 10:30 tonight, they hit the stage, Sean and Jen, Saturday Night House Party, Country Thunder Edition. We're playing a full hour of memories, your memories and some of the artists and crazy people that have performed here.
0: Yes.
1: Coming up, we have a song that was performed in 1983, and a guy sat up there and he had sunglasses on.
0: Give him a hint. Come on.
1: He sang, "Oh, Pretty Woman."
0: That was the worst hint.
1: I am the worst.
0: That's terrible.
1: I'm the worst at giving hints. Sorry.
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0: 1983, Roy Orbison sang that song right here at Country Thunder. You know, his signature sunglasses, accidentally left them behind while touring on that tour.
1: Really?
0: The sunglasses for a portion. Oh. So they say. So the rumors say.
1: He can't perform without his sunglasses.
0: Need the sunglasses.
1: It's Sean and Jen. We have hijacked the Saturday Night House Party. We are playing past performers of Country Thunder over the years. Now, back in 1991, Garth Brooks played.
0: There's a song I'd love to play right now. It's a special Garth Brooks song. I'm not sure if you've heard it. It's called I've Got Sweat in the Wrong Places.
1: From the backs of my knees.
0: All over my dirty places.
1: Okay, no, I think we need something cooler.
0: Maybe a cooler Garth Brooks song?
1: How about a pina colada?
0: How about two pina coladas, please? Thank you.

0: Nitty Gritty Dirt Band, Cadillac Ranch. You know, that band played Country Thunder in 2011.
1: Mm-hmm.
0: And it doesn't matter if you're a country fan or not, everyone loves Cadillac Ranch. You know, one thing I have seen here live at Country Thunder is I've seen about, I don't know, a million cowboy hats and about the same amount of rock t-shirts.
1: Yeah. The only thing I don't understand is girls can go by in shorts with the cowboy boots, but when a guy does it with the shorts and the cowboy boots, it looks weird for
0: it
1: some reason.
0: It doesn't look the same. I don't know.
1: I don't know, but the world is healing. Country and rock are coming together. Sean and Jen live for the Saturday Night House Party here at Country Thunder. Cameron Whitcomb coming up at 8:30.
0: Mm-hmm.
1: And then at 10:30, we have Creed. That's the countdown. And by the time this song comes around tonight, don't be surprised if the audience is singing louder than the band. It's One Last Breath on Jack.

0: One Last Breath, Creed. I can't wait to hear this song tonight. Now, this is a fan favorite. When this song comes on, when Creed performs this song, the fans are going to freak out. It's going to be one of those moments where we're all united together and we're all singing along.
1: If everyone can, you know, make it that far. A lot of people are consuming a lot of beverages
0: people
1: today.
0: People need to pace themselves.
1: You know, it's a shame. If you, you know, you party all day and you miss the headliner
0: tonight. That would be so sad.
1: Creed coming up at 10:30. Sean and Jen, we are live here at Country Thunder with the dust and the people and the bodies and the fun and the live music. And we're taking a trip back in time all hour with memories of Country Thunder's gone by. We're going to go back to 2004 and the band that rocked it last year coming up.
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0: Memories of country thunders gone past. New memories to be made tonight. Nickelback from 2024. When they hit the stage, they blew it up in this place. It was fantastic. Tonight we're excited for Creed.
1: Yeah, Sean and Jen, we are live here at Country Thunder. We're going to have the country at 8:30 with Cameron Whitcomb, and then we're going to bring the thunder with Creed tonight. Remember last year? Last year wasn't as hot as today.
0: Not even close.
1: But it wasn't raining either. And the headliner, Def Leppard.
0: Oh, they rocked it.
1: So good.
0: Rocket. They rocked it.
1: They rocked it with Rocket.
0: Rocket.

0: We are here for a good time.
1: Yes, ma'am.
0: Trooper played at, well, they played at Craven.
1: But it was Rock in the Valley.
0: It was Rock in the Valley. Remember, we've had Craven Country Jamboree. We've had Rock in the Valley. Trooper played back in 2004.
1: Yeah, we played some Willie Nelson today. He performed here in 86. Dolly Parton.
0: Yeah.
1: She was in 93. Garth Brooks, Nitty. The whole hour we've been just reminiscing with memories of the songs and the bands. Not so much of the, you know, shenanigans that we've been seeing.
0: Oh, but that's fun too.
1: But that's a big part of the fun. Well, here we are with the countdown for the big headliner tonight. Cameron Whitcomb's coming up right away, and then 10:30 headliner Creed.
0: Yes, you know, the artists change over the years, the playlists change, even the festival name has changed, but one thing never changes at Country Thunder. There's something special about spending a Saskatchewan summer day outdoors with thousands of people who love live music. If you're here with us today, enjoy every minute of it.
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0: I wonder if he remembers the lyrics to that song still. He might. He's pretty smart. That's Bryan Adams, Hiding from Love. Text your friends at Country Thunder right now. Remind them to drink some water. It is hot out. And then tell them to go find our Jack 94.5 tent on the main drag there and enter in to win tickets to see Bryan Adams. Hey, that would be sweet. And if they win, well, that was your idea. And you told them to go do that. So then they're going to have to take you. It's a win-win. It's Amanda with your Jack 94.5 house party tonight. Bonnie, we just played your favorite Creed song not that long ago.
1: With Arms Wide Open.
0: Yes, I love it. My favorite from them right now is a Home and Now. I'm 6 feet on the edge.
1: Yep. Yep, I get that one.
0: It's so good, so good. But here's one that we haven't heard in a while. I wonder if they'll play it tonight at Country Thunder. It's My Own Prison.

0: good.
1: There's the guess who for you. It's Amanda. Donna, how are you doing?
2: I'm great.
1: Yeah, what's making today so great?
2: I don't know. I'm another year older, maybe a little smarter.
1: Ooh, it's your birthday today?
2: It is.
1: Are you getting all the love from all your friends, family, from social media to text to phone calls, thinking of you?
2: Of course I am. I am.
1: Oh, that's awesome. That's such a good feeling.
2: It is a very good feeling.
1: The most popular girl in Regina right now. Would you like to request a song?
2: Of course I would. Back in Black, AC/DC.
1: And why that one for your birthday?
2: I grew up listening to them. I've seen them live. I'm old enough to know them, so that would be just make my day even better.
1: I love it. Well, your night is going to be stellar now. Happy birthday, Donna. Your Saturday night house party. Honestly, if I had to choose a walk-up song, you know, in baseball when they get to the plate and they walk in,

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0: doing our duty tonight. Rock and roll duty on Jack 94.5's Saturday Night House Party. I'm Amanda. And thank you, Annette, for dropping us a voice note. I love these. They're so cool. Instead of just reading text now, I can play your voice. Now, I just know Annette is feeling the Country Thunder weekend.
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2: 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I thank God I'm a country boy.

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14: 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Married couple. Man, they must still.

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There's one night of the week when the music tends to sound even better. Saturday night is here. And so is the Saturday Night House Party.

one of the greatest party songs of all time. Loved by literally everybody. Troopers Raise a Little Hell. Did you know it was produced by Randy Bachman? I learned that today. I had no idea Randy Bachman produced that sound. It's kind of cool, hey? It's Amanda with your Saturday night house party. We got Creed on stage tonight. Any minute now, walking on stage, headlining at Country Thunder. Last year's Saturday night headliners were these guys. They put on an insane show. This is Def Leppard with Animal.

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1: So this is what made me say wow, Jeff, is when you said you have a request for a Country Thunder love song. That actually exists?
4: I do. I'd like to request Nitty Gritty Dirt Band, Fishing in the Dark.
1: I never would have thought that this song is an actual love song.
4: Yes, I challenge people to listen to the lyrics. It kind of is, deep down, an awesome love song.
1: It is. Actually, when you think about it, Fishing in the Dark, it is pretty romantic.

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0: With Slade on your Saturday night house party, it's Amanda, and we're really getting into that country thunder spirit. I got more Creed for you coming up. But we had a check-in with some of the Craveners and ask them, what is their alcohol to water ratio?
1: 100 to 0.
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0: We're trying to in this heat. 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Keep drinking that water. 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With Creed headlining later tonight, Christy, you're telling me your favorite song by them is the Arms Wide Open.
1: Well, I just heard the news today. 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
0: My favorite lately is Higher. I don't know what it is. 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It's so good. They hit the stage at 10:30 tonight.
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0: happening out in Craven right now, if you know what I mean.
1: Happy Country Thunder weekend. It's Amanda. So we got Jamie Nye, the sports guy from the Green Zone on 980 CJME, just across the hall here. With the game happening tomorrow at Mosaic Stadium, it is a 5 p.m. kickoff. Tailgating starts at noon. They're not going to call it at one point and say, no, it's too hot, because tomorrow's going to be even hotter than this.
2: No, they'll play through anything.
1: Oh, wow.
2: Other than, you know, the smoke game from last year, they won't play through that.
1: Or lightning.
2: But heat, no. I was talking to one of the Hamilton Tiger Cats who's from Texas, and I told him about the weather, and he's like, I'm from Texas, I'll be okay. That's kind of the attitude some of them, especially the Southern Americans, have when it comes to this. It's like, this ain't humid. You guys think this is humid? This ain't humid up here in Saskatchewan. So, I can't wait. It should be a dandy football game.
1: I think it will be, too. The tailgating, though, is going to be cool.
2: Noon.
1: At noon.
2: It begins. So they have a show and shine. It's the Hot Wheels kind of Grand Prix game. It's a new thing they're doing this year. So I'm interested on the show and shine aspect of it and checking out some, old school cars, getting ready for a pretty darn good football game. And by the sounds of it, tailgating's been fantastic at the start. So, job well done by everybody getting that started.
1: I love that. All right, thanks so much, Jamie Nye, the sports guy from the Green Zone, 980 CJME. Back to your Saturday night house party on Jack. Oh, yeah, we're still feeling the country thunder vibes here. This is Friends in Low Places from Garth Brooks.
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2: The Super Serious Rules.
3: I like official. No, I like, that's good. I like the official. You know him. We're going to play a clip of a song, Kaylee. You guess the artist and the song title. We'll start you out with $50. After that, you could decide if you want to hear another song clip and have a chance to double your money. But if you get it wrong, game's over. You lose it all. Any questions?
4: No. Let's do it.
2: Are you nervous, Kaylee?
4: A little bit, actually.
2: Yeah, me too, because the buttons aren't working.
3: Who knows what will come out?
2: It's not working the way it normally does, so this could be the most fun I also have had and terrifying time at Jack's Double or Nothing Name That Tune. So let's just get to it. You might just walk home with like all the money because it didn't work right.
4: That would be, you know, I would take that.
2: A lot of people would. Here we go. Is Justin in position?
5: I am.
2: Oh, okay, good. He's and are all the kids listening on their little earbuds?
4: You know, no.
3: We'll call them in later if we need
2: them. We'll call them in. All right, here we go for $50. Kaylee Stevenson and husband Justin from Lakeview. Name that tune.
4: Here I Go Again.
5: Yeah, Here I Go Again by
2: Whitesnake. First is. Wow. Wow, Kaylee and Justin. Kaylee, I'm not going to criticize, but Justin did get one.
3: She half had it.
2: Yeah, she had it.
4: Teamwork, you know?
2: Teamwork makes the dream work. So $50 is not going to buy you a lot of money, a lot of groceries. Money,
4: right.
2: Groceries. It's not going to buy you a lot of American dollars. No. So I'm assuming we're going to go for $100.
4: We are. We're going to go for
2: $100. All right. Here we go. For $100, Kaylee Stevenson and Justin, name that tune.
4: Dead still. Learning to Fly.
5: Yep.
4: That's Learning to Fly by Tom Petty.
2: You betcha. No hesitation. You guys, boom, boom. Kaylee, I think you got that. Justin, no criticism, but Kaylee just got that one.
4: There we go. One each, you know?
2: All right. Well, you've got $100. Sherry, the big question.
3: Oh, I mean, that's a date night, guys. What are you thinking? Are we going on? Or are we taking the money?
4: We go to Vegas next month. I think we're going to go for two.
3: Okay.
2: You can't get much in Vegas for $100. Except very ill. All right. Here we go. For $200, Kaylee and Justin, name that tune.
4: What's that one?
5: Always something there to remind me.
2: That's the title.
4: What is that one?
5: By Naked Eyes.
2: Okay, what's your answer?
5: Always Something There to Remind Me by Naked Eyes.
2: Final answer.
4: You betcha.
2: Wow, guys, that was real teamwork. You both hummed, then you both had different, you know, but you got it.
4: Yeah. Oh, yeah, that one. That was a little
2: toughy. All right, so here we go. We've got $200. You know what happens if you double it.
4: Are we doing four?
5: We try for four?
2: Don't ask me, because I want you to go. I want you not to go away. I want you to win $400.
4: So let's do four.
2: We're doing four, Sherry. We're doing four.
3: You barely had to twist the rubber arms.
2: No. I don't even know how you make all those peanut butter sandwiches with those rubber arms. All right. Here we go. For $400. Can I ask, at a daycare that's private, do you actually have peanut butter sandwiches, or do you have to like ask all the parents because of food allergies and stuff?
4: Like at the initial interview, we ask about like peanut allergies and stuff. So yes, we do peanut butter.
2: You are. I can get a PB&J at your daycare.
4: You can.
2: Okay. I'm thinking about
3: stopping by for lunch. It's not a concession.
2: All right, where were we? Oh, yeah, $400. Here we go. For $400, Kaylee Stevenson and her husband, Justin, in Lakeview, name that tune.
4: Yeah.
2: Just roll through the different ideas in your mind.
3: Yeah. Maybe some friends are listening. Yeah. I'll text at any moment here.
2: Think of what you heard and paint a picture in your mind. What is rolling through your mind? We'll need an answer.
3: Yeah.
5: Is it, just a sec, we're thinking about it.
2: Okay.
3: Think louder.
2: I need a final answer.
5: Okay. Ryan Metcalf is calling it Painted Black by Rolling Stone.
2: Oh, Ryan. All right, Ryan. All right, Metsy. All right, so listen. Okay. So
5: shout out to Ryan. He's our hero.
3: Helpful Jack listener, Ryan Metcalf, yes, who likes to creep people on social media when they play Name That Tune.
2: So
5: I also want to give him a heads up. I don't go by my full name on Facebook, so I don't know how he found me.
2: So you guys don't know Ryan Metcalf?
5: No.
2: He found you on Facebook and he messaged you.
5: Yeah.
2: He is literally the Robin Hood of Jack's Double or Nothing. He's robbing from my rich boss and paying to the everybody. So, wow. He's got a merry men and everything. All right, you got $400. Now, you saw how tough that one was.
5: I think we call it in. Yeah.
2: Are you sure?
3: I mean, you've got Robin Metcalf.
2: Robin Hood Metcalf.
4: I like his new name.
5: And someone named Roxanne Sims also messaged me, who I don't know. So Roxanne also knew it. So we have a couple people. Yeah.
2: You're gonna taking the money and running?
5: I think so.
4: I think we're gonna take the money and run.
2: Congratulations, Kaylee Stevenson and husband Justin, but of course we can't let you go without finding out if you could have won $800. Are you ready?
4: We're ready.
2: This would have been your $800 clip.
5: Oh, is that you too in the name of love?
2: No, it's you too. But you know, I probably would at least, it's you too. With or without you.
3: No, see, we couldn't have gave that to him at this level in the game.
2: And you were so confident in it, I worry that you may have gone astray, but then Metsy would have texted. Yeah, you know what?
5: Yeah.
2: Let's not part ways. Unhappy. I'm happy you got $400, and you know, if Metsy comes to try and collect half, I can't stop him. Congratulations, you guys.
5: Thank you.
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around. United takes the time. Five to check outside the games. And you know what I'm talking about. 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
3: 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I dig that. 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
1: 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Married couple. 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I'm Whitney. 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
1: This will be great. Married couple. And man, they must still like each other if they're touring together. Rain Maida and Chantal Kurviatsik come in September 23rd to the Casino Regina Show Lounge. 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
3: Yeah.
2: Good.
1: Okay. Doesn't sound
2: great.
1: Like okay, that's better.
2: See? I can keep going.
1: Well, I was just going to pipe in on the whole trophy thing. It's not really a trophy, but when I was young and geeky,
3: okay,
1: I actually won a trip to Ottawa with the safety patrols. I don't know if anybody remembers what those were.
3: Safety patrol, I was in it.
2: Okay, hold on.
3: Grade 6.
2: You won a trip to Ottawa being a crossing guard?
1: Yeah.
2: Okay.
3: That's basically a slur. It's called safety patrol.
2: It's not like you guys had your own series and you went out and saved people's lives. You walked out with a sign and a high-vis vest.
1: Yeah.
3: He says that like it's easy. Like, it was a complicated job. You had to wait until there was cars coming.
2: I got to be honest with you. We did have the safety patrol in Tisdale, Saskatchewan, even though nobody would ever be driving down the street that the school was
3: most
2: on.
3: Boring shift ever.
2: But they would never let me in. So I speak from a place of resentment because I desperately wanted the high-vis outfit, but they didn't think I had the intelligence, maybe. Or
3: some people just don't have the spark.
2: Yeah.
3: Coordination, yeah.
1: I feel like it might be a coordination thing.
2: Well, I can remember, to get onto the safety squad, or whatever you guys call yourselves, you had to go through an obstacle course. It was all timed, and I just couldn't get...
3: I'm pretty sure your teachers were messing with you.
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2: Oh, Clegg, wait! Why are you showing her your tools? It's unsolicited! 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Ooh, hey, that is a nice tool you got there, though. The Milwaukee M18 Hammer Drill. It has 1,400 inch-pounds of torque.
3: Nice tool.
2: Yeah. 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And JD Industrial Supplies, 565 Park Street, north of Cowtown.
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2: Hey,
3: who's this?
2: The greatest thing I ever won.
3: Uh-huh.
2: A pool league championship.
3: Pool league? Like you were swimming lengths or what?
2: No. Billiards.
3: Oh, billiards.
4: Billiards. I love that word. Who is this?
2: Monty.
4: Of course, the round of 16 finishes off today at the World Cup. Lots of teams still in it. Not Canada, unfortunately.
3: Okay. Was it a heavy competition? Like, was it a competitive?
2: Oh, yes. Very competitive.
3: So okay. You'd say it's you're good at pool.
2: Got a trophy and a bunch of beer.
3: Wow.
4: Monty, you seem like one of those guys that really dislikes me at the pool hall because I'm playing terribly, keeping the table for way too long, and about every 2 minutes I ask whether I'm stripes or solids.
2: One of those, right?
3: Yeah,
4: I am. I'm sorry.
3: Yeah, she had a wasted youth, but it wasn't learning playing pool, that's for sure.
2: No, I learned the game in my youth.
3: Yeah, that's what my grandfather used to always say, that you never should let on that you're good at pool. That shows a sign of a wasted youth.
2: Mm. Yeah, uh-huh.
3: Until the second $20 bill comes out on the double or nothing.
2: And then, oh, yeah.
3: And then you clean the table.
2: Oh, yeah.
4: Woody says that as though he's cleaned a table at pool other than being the janitor at the Tisdale Pool Hall.
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1: Okay, so let's talk about one of the news stories we had this week. Is it like necessary to show up on time? Because there's a new report that half of employees who are 16 to 26 years old feel that arriving at work between 5 and 10 minutes late is perfectly fine.
2: In the same breath, most of those people are unemployed. Oh, I mean work adjacent. Gen Z is habitually late. Let's be honest. A lot of them don't even finish.
1: You have some in your house.
2: No, a lot of them don't even finish their first degree till they're 30 years old. They don't even think about having kids till they're 40. I had adult kids by the time I was 40.
1: Okay, let's not compare your early start in life to everyone else's journey.
2: I like to be early. You and I both. Early birds for things. Sometimes I do run late for things. But sometimes I plan to run late. There are opportunities in life when you should be late.
1: In Woody's opinion, when is it okay to be late? What are the situations?
2: Wedding reception.
1: What?
2: Be late. Funerals. Funerals, I love being late to funerals because then I have no option but to sit at the back so I can leave first. And okay. No one can see me crying. Wedding receptions and funerals, you can be punctually alternative.
1: Ooh, I like that.
2: Another place it's good to be late is a text fight. Never be in a hurry to respond in a text fight.
1: Better yet, start typing something really long, delete it, then ghost for a day. Mm. They'll wonder what you meant to type and decided not to, and they're going to be so blown up already.
2: Those little bubbles, the dot, dot, dot, dots. When I see the dot, the dot, dots happening, when I'm in a text fight with someone, and then the dot, the dot, dots go away, I'm like, you son of a... What were you going to say? Huh? What were you going to say, chicken?
0: Wake up! Waking up with Sherry and Woody. 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
2: 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Woo!
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2: Hey, it's Renee calling.
3: Hey, how are you?
2: I'm good. How about you?
3: We're absolutely fine.
4: Yeah.
3: But I don't know if our kids are fine.
2: No, they are missing out.
3: Yeah, but they did point out something to me when I pulled out one of my old golden oldies from my childhood. You know, money doesn't grow on trees.
4: Mm.
3: My son promptly corrected me and said, yeah, it's made from tree fiber.
4: So that's not okay.
3: I'm like, wait a minute.
2: Did you smack him?
3: Oh, well, my littlest is now bigger than me. So.
4: What's another sentence that kids today don't know, Renee?
2: So when I was a kid, we did road trips.
3: Oh, yeah.
2: And you guys stop it right now or I'm going to turn this car around.
3: Oh, I'll turn this car right around.
2: And knowing what I know now, like that was never going to happen. Non-refundable deposit on the hotel 3 hours away.
4: Good point. Yeah. If only we'd known that.
2: And our kids don't know that because if we go on a road trip now, kids have like, they have two screens, you know, there's VCR, not even a VCR.
3: Oh my God, you just did.
4: You just dated yourself so bad.
3: You've got a VCR in your car?
2: Plug their phone in. I had like a Walkman until my two double A's ran out.
4: Unplug the VCR puzzle in the car. I want to plug in my record player.
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2: I was always afraid if I sang in the shower, I might drown. 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It's the same as singing in the rain. 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The water goes up all places it shouldn't.
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1: There's a lot of dogs howling. That's all I know, Sherry.
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0: 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Gas was cheap. 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
2: 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Dorian, Denise, here we go. For $50, Dorian Whitehawk, name that tune.
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2: Wow. I don't think Denise even had a chance to help. Okay, you got $50. Girls, how's it feel?
3: Amazing. I'm hoping I can win some more.
2: Well, so are we. So I guess you'd like to, you don't want to take the $50 and run.
3: No, let's go.
2: All right, here we go. For $100, hopefully your guess is better than my words. For $100, Dorian Whitehawk from Kwaktus First Nation, name that tune.
3: Jimmy Buffet, Margaritaville?
2: Definitely. Definitely Jimmy Buffet. I know that you were just making fun of how I was talking before. But you know it's Jimmy Buffett.
4: Of course.
3: Oh!
4: Rice?
2: What's that?
3: I called him Jimmy. Did I say Jimmy Buffet?
2: Yeah. Well, and the same way I called you Doreen or whatever I called you before. Doesn't matter. It's the spirit of the moment.
3: Okay, oh my gosh, sorry.
2: Okay. Dorian, Denise, you have enough money to go to the buffet right now.
4: That's right.
3: You know what? Let's try it. Let's keep going. You know what? I'm going to go. Let's go.
2: Okay, here we go. For $200, Doreen and her mom, Denise, name that tune.
3: Pat Benatar, Love is a Battlefield.
2: Oh, my.
4: Okay.
2: Just bang. Right now, bang.
4: Yeah, like I'm feeling good about this. $200, no problem on that clip. How are you girls feeling?
3: I'm shaking. My heart is going like 100 miles a minute right now.
2: Okay. And mom's got the giggles. That's never helpful. Okay. It is helpful. We hope you're having fun. Now, $200 is a lot of money, girls. And the clips do get harder.
5: Yes.
2: Now, you can take the $200, you can run, you're off.
5: No,
2: okay.
3: Let's keep going. Let's keep going.
2: Okay.
4: I love it.
2: Here we go. Now, keep in mind, I cannot help you, and the judges are standing up in their seats now, and they've got their arms folded, ready to press the timer. So,
3: okay.
2: Take a deep breath. Here we go. For $400. Dorian Whitehawk, her mom Denise, name that tune.
3: Is it All Right Now by Free?
2: That, you are very good at this.
3: Oh my gosh.
2: You guys have been listening, you've been playing along, you're a first time player, you made the right choice by asking to play.
4: Holy cow.
3: Hands are shaking right now. I'm going to drop my phone.
4: I got to be honest, not that I'm a naysayer, but I didn't think you were going to get that. That was such a short clip. How are you feeling? Where are we going from here?
3: What's the next one?
2: Well, wouldn't that be easy if it was called Ask That Tune? Well, it's Double or Nothing, so it's $800. You got $400 right now. You can take the $400. We can still play for $800, so you can say, I won four. I was very fiscally responsible. I could have won eight. You'd be a hero amongst all your coworkers at Kwaktus First Nation. I know you would be. Or you can chance it all and be wild.
3: I'm feeling good for eight. Let's go for eight.
2: Oh, my.
4: I'm pouring a bead right now. Yeah. I'm sweating.
2: I'm sweating as well. And it's not just the humidity. I'm actually nervous.
5: I'm nervous.
2: All right. Let's get ourselves under control here. Are you ready?
3: Yes.
2: For $800, Dorian Whitehawk, payroll officer for Kwakatoos First Nation. Name that tune.
3: Got
2: anything?
3: Maybe we don't get another Hayes?
2: No.
4: No. You know, this would be a good time to mention that you probably have friends and family out there, folks from the Kwakiutis First Nation, listening to Dorian Whitehawk and Mom Denise play. Now would be a really great time to text them, if you know them, and let them know what you thought you heard there.
2: Start talking out loud.
4: Yeah.
3: So I heard do do do do do do.
5: Yeah, that's what I heard.
4: Yeah.
3: No, just wait. Let me just wait. Do, do, do, do, do, do, do.
2: That's very good. What you're doing there is very good.
3: Mm-hmm. The phone goes like. Do, do, do, do, do.
2: Yep.
4: Is it drum moment?
3: I don't think it's going to be right, but I'm going to say, and the beat goes on.
2: By?
3: The Whispers?
2: Oh. Oh, I'm so sorry. Let's hear it again.
3: Oh, gosh. I went to...
2: That's a real tough one. That's a whole bunch of drums in ZZ Top. Grunge. Oh. Dorian, Denise, did you guys have fun?
3: I did, but now I'm sad. Oh, my husband is telling me, take the 400.
4: Oh, no, darn it.
2: Hey, you know what? You know what? Thanks for entering to play. You know, we hope your name gets drawn again, okay?
3: Thank you so much for the opportunity.
2: Oh, you have a great day, all right?
3: You too, thank you.
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2: Trish, how are you?
3: I'm okay, but I've definitely got something that'll ruin summer in two words.
4: Oh, no.
2: Okay.
4: You got the leech feet.
3: Not quite.
4: Oh.
3: How about an awkward tan line?
2: Oh, tan line can be one word. That fits.
4: Like, look at this. Just look at this tan line that I get.
2: Oh, my God. He just was using that as an excuse to give me the guns, the gun show over here. Yeah, you get a farmer tan.
4: I get a farm. To try and avoid it this year, I started wearing those, what do they call those? Not tank tops. What do they call the ones?
2: A muscle shirt?
4: No, I don't have any
2: crop
4: of those.
2: Crop top?
4: I'm wearing crop tops. That's what I've been doing, Sherry. Yeah, no, I'm trying to wear a higher up shirt so it doesn't show my, because nothing's worse than having a farmer tan.
3: I can top that. I was getting married and I had a strapless wedding dress and I went to go, speaking of farmers, go check some cows. And the cows were out, and I was outside for 2 or 3 hours without any sunscreen on, and I had a little baby doll t-shirt on, so like the little shorty sleeves and a scoop neck, and I got the worst burn, and then had a strapless wedding dress that looked like I had a white t-shirt on.
2: You know, my dress doesn't cover me quite enough. I need to wear this white t-shirt underneath just in case.
3: Exactly. It was awful.
4: Or croc tan lines. I see people with croc. I've seen people walking around the office tonight. Do you have some sort of weird hoof and mouth disease? What are those dots on your feet?
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1: Hi, it's Yvonne.
2: Yvonne, how are you?
1: I'm doing good. How are you guys?
3: We're fine. And may I be the first to extend a happy good day to you?
1: Well, thank you. Happy good day to you, too.
3: And I accept your good day. And I look over at Sherry disgusted because she wasn't very nice to our guest.
2: I don't want your good day, Woody. I will take a piece of yours, though, Yvonne. What's going on?
1: Just calling in because you wanted two words for ruin a good day.
3: Ruin summer in two words.
2: Yeah.
3: You know, we've had jalapeno sunscreen. That would really spice things up
2: really
3: in the wrong way.
2: What's yours?
1: Mine is buffalo wings.
3: What?
1: Have you ever had buffalo wings?
3: I think it's kind of an important transition from being, you know, someone who doesn't go to a bar to someone that goes to a bar.
1: And like someone who goes home and tomorrow is burning on a fire.
2: Okay, so buffalo wings generally considered the gateway of the hot wings, but you're stopping before the gate.
3: Yeah, I gotta tell you, I had
1: too hot.
3: No, I was in a hot wing eating competition one time, and oh man, I had to go to the bathroom real bad, and I rushed to the bathroom. Where this is going?
2: No.
1: Yes.
3: Yep. No, and I got some in there somehow, and I tell you,
2: I don't want to know.
3: In there. That's all you need to know.
0: Wake up! Waking up with Sherry.

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3: Hello.
4: You sound like an anteater accountant.
3: I do.
4: Donna, what is the thing that people are shocked to find out about you?
2: Well, it's always been fun when people ask me what I do as a hobby. I actually write erotic stories in my free time.
4: What?
3: You write dirty bits about people?
2: Oh yeah. And it's funny because I have like a ton of them, and they're just, I guess, for my enjoyment because they're too embarrassing. It's too embarrassing for me to laugh before I know to read them, but I think they're good.
3: Who's in them? Am I in them?
4: You're in her sexy stories, Woody, in your dreams.
3: Is it about, like, people you know, or, like...
2: No, these are, like, made-up people. It's fun. It's like, you know, maybe I could be a writer, but I'm too embarrassed to let people read my story.
3: Well, maybe start with something a little less embarrassing, like, you know, the history of a clock tower.
2: Hey, you know what? I could make an erotic story about a clock tower. I guarantee it.
4: Yeah, I was going to say, remove one letter and clock tower becomes a whole new story.
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1: Hey, guys, it's Jordan.
2: What's up?
1: You're talking seasonal enemies.
3: Oh, that's right. We all have... Enemies in the summer.
2: Enemies!
1: Mine is bloodsuckers. Ticks in general, but I've had a few run-ins with leeches, too.
2: You know, the good old-fashioned leech from swimming in a dugout when you were a kid. I mean, those leeches, they were as big as a small garden snake.
3: I don't know why, I thought you were going to say goat. Small goat.
2: Yeah, as big as a small gopher.
1: Just last year, I had a tick planted firmly in my no-no zone.
4: Yeah, I did, too.
3: You did?
1: It was firmly attached to the left nut. And some tweezers and some alcohol, both drinking and rubbing alcohol after that one.
2: Do you know what, though? I had one right beside my left testicle, and that motherfucker had buried himself. And he must have been on. He must have got the tick juice from the dog because then he died in there. I thought it was a skin tag.
3: Okay, so the two of you have both had testicles.
1: Oh, I see what you did there.
2: No, them crick liches, they'd get on you, but you could rip them off. They would not potentially cause a life-altering disease.
1: Well, that's why I'm worried about the ticks, because they got that one that can make you allergic to beef, and frick, if I get allergic to snake, just take me out to the woods, because
2: I'm done.
1: I ain't living without my beef, man.
3: No. Take me out to the woods where more ticks will bite you.
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2: Hey, guys. It's Logan.
3: Hey, man. What's going on?
2: I'm infuriated today. I'm listening to you, and I'm infuriated.
3: Well, that...
2: So I feel somewhat like your wife.
3: That doesn't narrow it down. Most people are infuriated when Sherry opens her mouth. It's just it's a byproduct.
4: It's all me.
2: Yeah, that's right. This is a Sherry problem. Right.
3: What's got your ire?
2: When you guys are talking about the kids saying, like, it's okay now to be 10 minutes late.
3: Yeah.
2: I'm from that generation, a little bit older than you guys. We're not 10 minutes late to work. We're 10 minutes early.
4: Yeah, that's the thing.
3: If your shift starts at 9 a.m., that means that you don't show up at 9, take off your coat, walk to the staff room, put your lunch in the refrigerator, go talk to Bonnie in accounting about some receipts that you have for some stuff that you think maybe the company should prefer. Because then it's 10 o'clock and you're having coffee.
2: I think we should, for all these kids that are 10 minutes late all the time, I think we should be maybe a day late when we pay them.
4: Well,
2: if you're going to get paid Friday, you know what? It's just kind of chill out, guys. We'll throw something in your account maybe Monday.
3: In all honesty, this is where the time clock comes in super handy.
4: Yeah, yeah.
3: And you just pay. You know what? If you're going to be 10 minutes late, we're going to dock you 10 minutes pay.
4: Hear me out. What if we switch to a system where the person who's in the earliest gets the most money?
2: Hot. Damn.
3: You don't want to get into a competition with me because I won't leave.
4: You'll
3: then.
4: Sleep here.
3: I'll just live here. I'll move in.
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6: 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So, you got caught cheating at your kid's birthday party. 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
1: Hey, guys. It's Max here.
2: How are you, Max?
1: I'm doing fantastic. Loving the weather.
2: Isn't it good, though? Finally.
3: Oh!
1: I hope we got plus 30 for the next 2 months. I really do.
2: Yeah, I agree. But I did check on my garden boxes yesterday, and they're starting to get a bit dry.
4: What? Okay. Well, you gonna complain now?
1: Now you're gonna have to water them. You know, this is the thing.
2: Yeah.
4: Okay. Dry boxes ruin summer in two words. You got one?
2: Dry boxes are the worst.
1: Ugh. Well, I was gonna ask you, can I use a contraction like you were as one word?
2: I have a hard time differentiating multiple syllabled words.
4: There's only one "your" for him. There's only one "your."
1: I was going to say, nothing nobody wants to hear right now is you're fired.
2: Oh, that's right up there with tent divorce.
4: Okay.
2: Or mosquito buffet.
1: I don't know, man. Getting divorced right before summer sounds like a hall pass you'll never get again. Like, I don't know.
4: Snacks!
0: Start with drums. Throw in a little bass. Little guitar action. Gotta have some synthesizer. And vocals. It all adds up to Regina's greatest hits on Jack 94.5.

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1: Welcome to your Sunday Morning Oldie Show. I'm Buzz Elliott with the heart and soul of rock and roll. We've got Chubby Checker, Fats Domino, Elvis, and the Beatles on the way. And this morning we're putting the spotlight on folk rock as Roger McGuinn of the Byrds turns 84 tomorrow. Now, before the Byrds came along, folk music and rock and roll mostly lived in separate worlds. Folk artists like Bob Dylan sang thoughtful lyrics and social commentary, while rock bands brought energy, beat, and electric guitars. Then in 1965, the Byrds changed everything. Roger McGuinn was a huge Bob Dylan fan, and the Byrds made it their mission to bring Dylan songs to a new audience. Over the years, they would end up recording more than 20 Dylan compositions, including My Back Pages, You Ain't Going Nowhere, and The Times They Are A-Changing.
2: And you better start swimming or you'll sink like a stone, for the times they are a-changing.
1: But the song that started it all, Mr. Tambourine Man.
3: Hey!

0: that's Bob Dylan's original version. The Byrds took that folk song, plugged in guitars, added gorgeous harmonies, and created something entirely new. While session players from the famed Wrecking Crew played most of the instruments on their debut single, Roger McGuinn was one of the few Byrds who actually performed on that song.
1: Yes, I was the only one they let play on it. I had about 5 years' experience as a studio musician by that time, and the other guys hadn't, so they let me play on it. But it was such a wonderful feeling, because I was playing with a band they called the Wrecking Crew, who played on all the Beach Boys hits, all the Jan and Dean, everything coming out of Hollywood.
0: And chiming Rickenbacker 12-string guitar became the band's signature sound and one of the most influential sounds in rock history. Without it, there's likely no folk rock movement at all. No Crosby, Stills, Nash, no Tom Petty, no R.E.M., arguably no country rock either. For 1965, the record that launched a band, inspired a generation of musicians, and helped create an entirely new genre, it's the Byrds with Mr. Tambourine Man.

0: 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Happy 84th birthday to Byrds frontman and guitarist Roger McGuinn. We'll get back to Roger and spotlight some folk rock throughout the morning, but first, let's shift gears and head to New York City for one of the most important girl group records ever made.
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0: The Shirelles were pioneers. In fact, Will You Love Me Tomorrow became the first song by an all-black female group to reach number one in the Billboard Hot 100. And it came from one of the greatest songwriting teams of all time, Carole King and Jerry Goffin. And what made the song so unusual in 1960 was its subject matter. Beneath the beautiful melody is a surprisingly mature question. Will you still love me tomorrow?
2: It's a great lyric of Will You Love Me Tomorrow, which is so often credited to me because I'm a girl. Will you still love me tomorrow? Jerry wrote it. A straight man with such an understanding of how women think. Totally so keyed in to how women thought. Tonight.

0: Elvis Presley was only 21 years old when he recorded this next song in 1956, but by then he was already causing a sensation. Parents thought he was dangerous. Teenagers thought he was cool. And wherever Elvis went, pandemonium followed.
1: Why do you girls like Elvis?
2: I think he's ugly, but he's got a nice voice.
1: How about
2: you? He's got a terrific voice, and he looks marvelous.
3: He's got everything.
2: Oh, he's it. Fabulous. He gets with him.
0: This hit, inspired by a real-life crush, songwriters Aaron Schroeder and David Hill wrote it about the feeling of being completely smitten with someone who leaves you weak in the knees. Elvis loved it, and so did his fans. The result? Another top 10 hit during an incredible year that transformed a truck driver from Memphis into the biggest star in the world.
4: Elvis Presley!

0: 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I read the news
1: today, oh boy. And in Beatles news, the Rolling Stones have officially released their new album, Foreign Tongues. The 14-track collection features an impressive lineup of guest stars, including Steve Winwood, Robert Smith of The Cure, Red Hot Chili Peppers drummer Chad Smith, some posthumous drumming from Charlie Watts, and even Beatle Sir Paul McCartney.
2: He plays one song on this, which is kind of like a melodic rap song. But he plays really good. He's really in the groove. He's really got ability to swap styles, you know? And then this one's more like a funk bass. So he's got all the styles down as Paul.
1: That album Foreign Tongues getting rave reviews and is available now. And Paul McCartney recently made headlines earlier this month with a surprise appearance at Taylor Swift and Travis Kelce's wedding reception at Madison Square Garden in New York City. Now, security was so tight that no photos or video have surfaced yet, but guests say Paul stunned the crowd by performing I Want to Hold Your Hand, the song that launched Beatlemania more than 60 years ago. It would mark the first time he performed that song live for an audience since his Beatles touring days in the 1960s. And Paul was recently asked if he would give any advice to Taylor Swift about her Beatles level of fame.
3: Yeah, absolutely, yeah. And you do see the parallel, you know, like the fame and the amount of fame and the worldwide fame that Taylor Swift has and that we have. But I don't think she needs any advice, to tell you the truth. She asked for it, definitely would, you know, because I'm like the older brother to that generation, you know. Well, more like the granddad, actually.
1: And that's your Beatles news.

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1: As we celebrate Roger McGuinn's birthday and the folk rock revolution this morning, here comes another group that helped define that sound in the mid-1960s. The Mamas and the Papas took folk music, added rich harmonies, pop melodies, and a rock and roll beat, and became one of the biggest acts of the entire decade. This next song was written by Papa John Phillips, who reportedly composed it in a single day. Ironically, despite becoming the group's signature hit and only number one, the lyrics are all about uncertainty. As John put it, Monday, can't trust that day. Now, some of the uncertainty and negative attitudes toward this song came from John's wife, Michelle Phillips, and Mama Cass Elliott, who weren't convinced that this song was going to go anywhere.
2: So he disappears for about a half hour, and he comes back and he says, listen to this. Monday, can't trust that day. Monday, sometimes it just turns out that way. And Cass and I burst into laughter. And we said, that is the most pretentious lyric I have ever heard. That's awful.
1: 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Here come the Mamas and the Papas with their biggest hit. It's Monday on the world-famous Sunday Morning Oldie Show.

0: the Mamas and the Papas on the world-famous Sunday Morning Oldies Show with that unique blend of folk and rock that dominated the airwaves in 65 and 66. Just a few years earlier, folk music was thriving in coffeehouses, college campuses, and clubs across North America. Acoustic guitars, harmonicas, and thoughtful lyrics were drawing huge crowds. Then, one young musician started wondering what would happen if you combined folk music with the energy of rock and roll. His name? Roger McGuinn. While performing folk songs in Los Angeles clubs, McGuinn began adding a Beatle-inspired backbeat and his signature 12-string guitar sound.
1: I heard this on the radio. I said, wow, you know, they're using folk music chord changes, all these passing chords. So it gave me an idea of taking an old folk song and souping it up with a Beatle beat. And I took it down to the village and played it at the Cafe Playhouse. Mm-hmm. And they didn't like it. They didn't like the rock and roll and folk music combined. Yeah. They thought it was kind of a bad idea.
0: One night, that sound caught the attention of a fellow musician sitting in the audience, a guy named Gene Clark. They struck up a friendship, started writing songs together, and soon after formed the Byrds, and helped launch a musical revolution called folk rock. We've got more Byrds on the way as we celebrate Roger McGuinn's birthday weekend, and we'll plug in some other folk rock favorites, too. From The Lovin' Spoonful to Donovan and beyond.
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18: Well, one night, Paul Simon and some friends were fooling around at a party, banging on a piano bench, clapping their hands, singing along. Paul recorded that rhythm on a tape recorder and later built an entire song around it. The result was Cecilia.
19: One night with maybe 3-4 people, just, you know, having a smoke and hitting guitar cases and playing, you know, whatever, it might have been 8 or 9 minutes, that piece. And we were recording it on a kind of a portable recording device that had a very high quality. And then I listened back to it, and the first thing I noticed is that something within the Nagra is causing the thing to have like a slapback. So if you go, bop, it goes, bop, bop. I say to Roy Halley, who was our engineer, let's take this minute and 15 seconds and make a loop of it. Let me do that, and then I'll write a song to it.
18: Despite the upbeat sound, the lyrics tell the story of a guy whose heart keeps getting broken by an unreliable girlfriend.

0: The LA band The Byrds helped launch a whole new genre in the 1960s, electric folk rock. Inspired by the songwriting of Bob Dylan and the sound of the Beatles, they took folk music, plugged in guitars, and added soaring harmonies, and created something jangly, something loud, and something completely fresh. And that influence quickly started flowing in both directions. Just ask Ringo Starr.
1: The Byrds were great. They just became our friends. I mean, we came to L.A. They came and hung out with us. You know, that 12-string sound was great, and the voices were great. So we loved the Byrds. They introduced us to a hallucinogenic situation. And we had a really good time.
0: The Byrds would eventually tour the UK, spending time hanging out with their British peers, including the Beatles and the Rolling Stones.
2: We went to the Scotch at St. James, and Paul McCartney was his private club. And we had a couple of drinks, and he took me for a ride in his Aston Martin DB5 around London. And then we hung out at the Stones' house, and they showed us how they rolled joints, and they had a butler that rolled joints and put them on the stairs for them in the morning, like for morning coffee.
3: Yeah.
0: And you can hear that Byrds influence all over later Beatles songs like If I Needed Someone.

Meanwhile, Bob Dylan was so impressed by what the Byrds had done with his song Mr. Tambourine Man that he began moving away from purely acoustic folk and toward electric rock himself. Pretty big influence coming from a band that started by covering other people's songs. Roger McGuinn of the Byrds turns 84 tomorrow. Here's the Byrds with another Dylan classic. You Ain't Going Nowhere. World famous Sunday Morning Oldie Show.

0: a thrill on Blueberry Hill. It's Fats Domino and the world-famous Sunday Morning Oldies Show. Buzz Elliott, good morning, and thanks so much for tuning in and taking the oldies with you this morning. We've got the Stones, Buddy Holly. We've got more folk rock as we salute Roger McGuinn of the Byrds, who turns 84 tomorrow. In fact, we've got one of the most controversial folk rock songs ever recorded coming up in moments.
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0: We're heading now to one of the most famous addresses in music history, 2648 West Grand Boulevard, Detroit, Michigan. 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It's a small house that Berry Gordy purchased in 1959 for about $10,000. He converted it into Motown's headquarters and recording studio. Now, Berry Gordy created more than just a record company. He created a musical factory. Songwriters, musicians, producers, singers, choreographers, even etiquette coaches all worked under one roof. His idea? Inspired by the assembly lines at car manufacturers.
1: The factory had this assembly line, and I would see the cars start out the bare metal frame and go around the circle, and different stations would put things on there, and they would go out another door, a brand new car. I said, my goodness, I can do this for people. Of course, everybody laughed at me and said, no, that's ridiculous. You can't take human beings and treat them like cars. I said, no, I'm not going to do that. Everybody's going to have their own personality. But I got this idea. One station here, two producers over here, arrangers over here, dance instructors over here. They go from room to room and come off a brand new start.
0: The basement of Hitsville, USA housed the legendary Studio A, where musicians would record at all hours of the day and night. If inspiration struck at 2 a.m., well, the lights went on and the tape machines were rolling. In one room, Smokey Robinson might be writing songs. Down the hall, the Temptations were rehearsing dance moves. Meanwhile, the Funk Brothers are downstairs creating the soundtrack to a generation. Berry Gordy called it the sound of young America. And no group embodied that sound better than the Supremes.

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1: Roger McGuinn of the Byrds has a birthday tomorrow, so we're turning the spotlight on folk rock. While groups like the Byrds and Simon & Garfunkel were plugging in and bringing their folk rock sound to pop radio, another artist was using it to deliver a wake-up call. Barry McGuire. In 1965, the world was living under the shadow of the Cold War. The Vietnam War was escalating, and social unrest was growing. Songwriter P.F. Sloan captured that anxiety in a song that many radio stations refused to play. Some banned it outright, others called it unpatriotic. Of course, that only made people want to hear it more. The result was one of the most controversial and best-selling folk rock records of the decade.
2: The song you're about to hear was written by a 19-year-old boy. That's nothing new these days, particularly since this song is something special. It has an awful lot of important things to say about how we grown-ups are running the world. It was recorded a few weeks ago by Barry McGuire. It's now number one in the country today, which proves that a song can still be popular and yet have something to say. Barry McGuire and Eve of the

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1: Good morning. It's hour number two of your Sunday Morning Oldies. Thanks so much for tuning in. It's Buzz Elliott. Can't wait to get to Richie Valens, Lil Eva, and Chuck Berry. And keep those requests coming. You want to hear something? Let me know. I'll get it on for you. We got lots of high-flying birds, too, for Roger McGuinn's 84th birthday tomorrow. Now, Roger and the Birds helped invent folk rock by blending Bob Dylan-style lyrics with Beatles-inspired guitars. But some of their biggest hits also took inspiration from something that goes way back further than that. This next Birds hit actually has lyrics that date back thousands of years. The lyrics come almost word for word from the book of Ecclesiastes in the Bible. Folk singer Pete Seeger put them to music in the late 1950s, adding just six words of his own. A time for peace, I swear it's not too late. That's it. The rest of it came directly from the Bible.
2: To everything, turn, turn, turn. There is a season, turn, turn, turn. And a time to every purpose under heaven.
1: Then in 1965, Roger McGuinn wrapped those ancient words in his jangly 12-string Rickenbacker guitar, and the Birds took it all the way to number one. A song with a message that still resonates today.
3: As I recall, Pete Seeger got it out of the Bible. He was thumbing through the book of Ecclesiastes one day, and he decided that it was a real nice, meaty piece of scripture, and he thought he'd put a tune to it. So I remember talking to him about it once, and he said, "Oh, it was nothing. I just put the tune from Twinkle, Twinkle, Little Star to it."

0: Happy birthday to Roger McGuinn, who turns 84 tomorrow. We're going to celebrate with lots of birds and folk rock this morning. The Byrds' original lineup featured Roger McGuinn, Gene Clark, David Crosby, Chris Hillman, and Michael Clark, five musicians who helped change the sound of popular music. Now, given their legendary status and the credit the Byrds received for pioneering folk rock, it might shock you to learn that in North America, the Byrds really only had two true top 10 hits, both cover songs. Their jangly, electrified versions of Mr. Tambourine Man and Turn, Turn, Turn both reached number one and helped define that mid-60s folk rock sound. The Byrds also became one of the largest interpreters of Bob Dylan's music, recording more than 20 Dylan songs over the years. As David Crosby once put it,
1: Roger was extremely good at taking Bob Dylan songs and turning them into pop records.
0: We'll continue our folk rock journey this morning with a man who inspired the Byrds and then, in a twist of musical fate, was inspired by the Byrds to plug in himself and go electric. Yeah, we got Bob Dylan coming up in minutes.
2: Sunday morning.
0: Let's crank up some Motown. Here come the Vandellas.

0: 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Now playing Elvis Presley.
1: Well, a hard-headed woman, a soft-hearted man, been in the cause of

0: It's the world famous Sunday morning oldie show with Elvis, Hard-Headed Woman, from his fourth feature film, King Creole, in 1958. Elvis would go on to star in 31 feature films, and this next singer would be one of his co-stars. In 1968's Speedway, Elvis played a race car driver, and Nancy Sinatra played an IRS agent trying to keep tabs on him.
1: Elvis and Nancy are a sensation. Together, they're a winning combination on the Speedway.
0: The two got along famously on set, and Nancy later described Elvis as warm, funny, and incredibly professional. Of course, Nancy didn't need Elvis to become a star. Thanks to songwriter Lee Hazlewood, a pair of go-go boots, she had already had one of the most distinctive hits of the 1960s with this.
2: Nancy Sinatra's come up with the number one record in the country, and I'm going to ask her to sing it not only for me, but for her father and Jilly are down in Miami Beach tonight. And the number is These Boots Are Made for Walking. She has a golden record because she sold over 1 million copies of this. Let's have a wonderful welcome for Nancy.

0: oldies. It's Buzz Elliott on your Sunday morning oldies. We're celebrating the 84th birthday of Roger McGuinn this morning and playing Lots of Birds, a band inspired by Bob Dylan and in turn a band that inspired Bob Dylan. When the Birds electrified Bob's Mr. Tambourine Man in 1965, Dylan took notice. Roger McGuinn was relieved that Dylan liked it.
1: Psychologically, it was of tremendous value, and commercially it helped, too. He was looked up to in the folk medium, but he wasn't yet accepted as a pop artist. And for him to come up and the king of folk to say, these guys are okay, was really a big boost.
0: Mr. Tambourine Man was proof that folk lyrics and rock and roll could coexist. And a few months later, Dylan himself plugged in, assembled a rock band, and went electric. A move that didn't exactly impress folk purists. Robbie Robertson remembers the band backing up Dylan on those electric tours.
2: First time that I ever played with him at Forest Hills in New York, we weren't that well informed of what was going on, of this thing between folk music and rock and roll and his transitional thing that was going on. Well, I found out what the big deal was. We played, and people were charging the stage in anger, and the police were grabbing them, and it was like, holy moly, this is like a revolt going on here. And all Bob's could say about it is, whatever you do, don't stop playing. Just no matter what happens, just keep going, you know.
0: In 1965, Dylan released an electric guitar-driven track that would change everything. At over 6 minutes long, Like a Rolling Stone broke every rule of pop radio at that time. The record company wanted to edit it down, and many stations refused to play it. But listeners could not get enough. With its biting lyrics, swirling organ, and Dylan's unmistakable sneer, that song transformed songwriting from simple love songs into something more personal, poetic, and challenging. Many critics, musicians, and fans still consider this the greatest and most important rock and roll record ever recorded.
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0: Bob Dylan got electric with Like a Rolling Stone, a sound inspired in part by the success of the Byrds' electrified version of Bob's Mr. Tambourine Man. It's Buzz Elliott on your Sunday Morning Oldies show. Roger McGuinn, founding member of the Byrds and one of the architects of folk rock, turns 84 tomorrow. We're saluting that groundbreaking genre all morning long with more from the Byrds in minutes. We've got a British artist who some consider the British Bob Dylan. He started out as a folk rocker, but took his music in a more mystical, psychedelic direction. Sunday Morning Oldies, back in a flash.
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0: Well, John Lennon and Paul McCartney were just 17 and 16 when they began writing Love Me Do, the song that would become the Beatles' very first single. Now, it was not exactly an immediate smash. It only went to number 17 in the UK and flopped in the US. But when it was re-released in America during the height of Beatlemania a few years later, it climbed all the way to number one, becoming the group's fourth US chart topper. Now, here's a bit of Beatles trivia for you. Now, we know that John, Paul, and George are on this record, and so is Ringo, but maybe not in the fashion you would expect. Who's playing the drums? Well, it depends on which version you're listening to. The earliest recording features Pete Best, who was still in the band at the time. Another version features Ringo on drums. The version that most people know from the Please Please Me album features session drummer Andy White, with Ringo moved over to tambourine. So yes, the first Beatles hit features Ringo's first appearance on a Beatles record, but he's not playing drums, he's playing the tambourine.

0: It's Buzz Elliott on your Sunday morning oldies, and today we're celebrating the 84th birthday of folk rock pioneer Roger McGuinn of the Byrds. Now, before the Byrds, McGuinn was a folk musician playing coffee houses and clubs, inspired by artists like Bob Dylan and Pete Seeger. But after seeing the Beatles movie A Hard Day's Night, he had an idea. Why not combine folk music with a Beatles-style backbeat?
1: And that's how the Byrds got together. I was doing a solo gig doing folk songs with a Beatle beat, and nobody was liking it except one guy. His name was Gene Clark. And he came backstage and said, let's write some songs. So we wrote some songs together, and David Crosby came along, and he knew a guy who had a recording studio we could use for free, and that was it, man. We were on our way. We got Michael Clark to be the drummer, and we got Chris Hillman to be the bass player. Mm-hmm. That's how we got going.
0: The result was a brand new sound, and it helped launch the folk rock movement and would inspire everyone from Tom Petty to R.E.M. His next song comes from the Byrds' landmark debut album, Mr. Tambourine Man. It was written and sung by fellow Byrd Gene Clark, but Roger McGuinn's shimmering guitar is impossible to miss. For 1965, it's the Byrds with I'll Feel a Whole Lot Better. Happy birthday, Roger.
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0: 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Regina's greatest hits.
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0: fun one, it's no particular place to go. Chuck Berry on your Sunday morning oldies. Buzz Elliott, hey, whether you're working, road tripping, relaxing at the lake, or chilling in the backyard, thanks so much for cranking up the oldies with me this morning. We're turning the spotlight this morning on folk rock for Roger McGuinn of the Byrds' birthday. We got more Byrds on the way. And a British twist on that genre with a guy sometimes referred to as Britain's Bob Dylan.
1: Sunday morning oldies.
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2: And let's head back to the height of the British invasion. Now, before the Beatles, Liverpool was just another busy port city in northwest England. But after Beatlemania exploded, record labels started looking for the next big thing from Merseyside. One of the bands they discovered was the Swingin' Blue Jeans. Like many British bands of the era, they cut their teeth playing long nights in Liverpool clubs in Hamburg, Germany, performing a mix of rock and roll, rhythm and blues, and American hits. Their biggest hit wasn't theirs originally. It was written and recorded by Chan Romero in 1959.
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2: But the Swingin' Blue Jeans gave it a fresh British beat and turned it into an international hit.

0: Well, good morning. It's Buzz Elliott on your Sunday Morning Oldies as we continue our salute to Roger McGuinn's 84th birthday and the folk rock revolution he helped create with his band, The Birds. Across the Atlantic, another artist who's taking folk music in a fascinating new direction, Donovan, started out being compared to Bob Dylan, but he quickly carved out his style all his own, blending folk, pop, jazz, Eastern influences, and a healthy dose of psychedelia.
1: Well, this song is called Sunshine Superman, and it's from an album of the same name. I wrote it with a lot of images from art school. Of course, pop art.
0: Released in 1966, Sunshine Superman is often considered one of the very first psychedelic pop hits. It features future Led Zeppelin members Jimmy Page and John Paul Jones years before Zeppelin was even a thing. If folk rock and psychedelia had a baby, it might just be Sunshine Superman.
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1: Look at that. Final hour of your Sunday Morning Oldies. Buzz Elliott. Man, time flies, doesn't it? Happy birthday to Roger McGuinn of the Byrds, the legendary 12-string Rickenbacker player and lead voice behind one of the most influential records of the 1960s. Roger turns 84 tomorrow. We've already heard Byrds classics like Mr. Tambourine Man and Turn, Turn, Turn. Right now, let's spin the Byrds song that many historians consider one of the very first psychedelic rock records, 8 Miles High. Now, this might surprise you, but the band's biggest influence at this time was not rock and roll or folk, it was jazz. Well, touring England in 1965, the Byrds spent hours listening to recordings by Indian sitar master Ravi Shankar and jazz saxophone giant John Coltrane. Inspired by those sounds, Gene Clark, David Crosby, and Roger McGuinn began writing a song about the band's trip to Britain. The excitement, the exhaustion, the strange feeling of being thousands of miles from home, and the crowds that followed them everywhere they went. McGuinn then tried to recreate the improvisational sound of John Coltrane's saxophone on his 12-string guitar, giving the record that unique soaring feel. The title, 8 Miles High, referred to the band's transatlantic flight, though many listeners assumed it was a drug reference.
2: Started out with an airplane ride. It was going to be 39,000 feet, maybe 7 miles high, but Gene Clark thought it should be 8 miles high because the Beatles had a song called 8 Days a Week. So I said, well, we could change it to 8 miles high. Who's going to care? Poetic license, right? Well, I didn't realize it, but the radio stations did the math. They said, wait a minute. Commercial airliners don't fly at 8 miles high. They must be talking about some other kind of high, man.
1: 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Critics debated it. The controversy only made the song more famous. And today, 8 Miles High is regarded as one of the records that helped launch psychedelic rock.

0: Not only innovators of the folk rock revolution, but of the psychedelic movement, too. The Byrds with 8 Miles High in your Sunday morning oldies. When released in 1966, many radio stations refused to play it because they thought it promoted drug use. Ironically, that controversy helped cement its reputation as one of the defining records of the psychedelic era.
1: I think the word high was a double meaning, and we all knew it. Everyone in that at that time had experimented with drugs. There was a tongue-in-cheek thought about the word high, but it wasn't the main thrust of the song.
0: Roger McGuinn of the Byrds turns 84 tomorrow, and we've got more Byrds coming up in minutes.
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3: The Lion Sleeps Tonight for the Tokens features one of the most famous falsetto vocals in pop history. Lead singer Jay Siegel had to push his voice to the absolute limit to hit those notes. Then he'd spend the next few decades on the road wondering if he'd be able to reproduce them live.
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1: Roger McGuinn of the Byrds turns 84 tomorrow, and as we continue our celebration of Roger and the Byrds and the folk rock revolution, here comes a song that wasn't recorded by the Byrds, but you can definitely hear some of that same DNA. The Beach Boys had spent years singing about surfing, cars, and California sunshine. But by 1966, inspired by the Beatles' album Rubber Soul, the growing folk rock movement, and the songwriting ambition of artists like Bob Dylan and the Byrds, Brian Wilson was pushing the group in a whole new direction.
2: I had a strong ambition to try something artistic, you know, and to grow musically a little bit. 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
1: One of the biggest hits from their Pet Sounds album was Sloop John B., which was actually a traditional Bahamian folk song dating back generations.
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0: as we celebrate Roger McGuinn's birthday and the Byrds folk rock revolution this morning. Up next, a song that often gets overlooked in that genre's history. When people think of folk rock, they think of the Byrds, Bob Dylan, Simon and Garfunkel. But in 1964, the Animals took a traditional folk song that had been around for generations and plugged it in. The result was House of the Rising Sun. With its haunting organ, electric guitar, and dramatic vocal from Eric Burdon, it became one of the very first folk rock songs transformed into a rock and roll hit. In many ways, it even helped pave the road for what the Byrds would do the following year with Mr. Tambourine Man and the folk rock explosion that followed. The song itself dates back decades, possibly even centuries, before the Animals turned it into one of the most powerful records of the British invasion. From 1964, here comes one of the earliest and greatest examples of folk meeting rock.
1: Now, for all of you youngsters, you've been very, very good tonight. I'm very proud of you. Here are

0: House of the Rising Sun for the Animals on the world-famous Sunday Morning Oldie Show. Now, there's a great example of how folk music was evolving in the mid-1960s. House of the Rising Sun began as a traditional folk song that had been passed down for generations before the Animals plugged it in and turned it into one of rock's most dramatic recordings. That blending of folk and rock was happening everywhere at the time, and no group did more to define that sound than the Byrds. We're celebrating Roger McGuinn turning 84 tomorrow with some of the Byrds' biggest hits. Now, the story of the Byrds began in Los Angeles when folk musicians Roger McGuinn, Gene Clark, and David Crosby started experimenting with combining folk songs and Beatles-style rock and roll. Now, the Byrds weren't always called the Byrds. At one point, they briefly considered calling themselves the Jet Set.
1: We were playing around with different names. We had the name the Jet Set, and nobody quite liked that. And we were at dinner with our manager. It was Thanksgiving, and he was looking at the turkey, and he said, "What about the Byrds?" And we said, "Well, that's good, except that it's a slang for girls in England, and we didn't want any kind of confusion to be in that area." So he said, "Well, what if you change the spelling, maybe B-U-R-D-S?" I said, "Oh, I don't like that. How about B-Y-R-D-S? And so we settled on that.
0: With Roger McGuinn's jangly 12-string Rickenbacker guitar leading the way, the Byrds would help launch the folk rock movement and influence everyone from Tom Petty and R.E.M. to country rock and beyond. We've got more Byrds on the way as we celebrate Roger McGuinn's birthday. In fact, another Byrds cover of a Bob Dylan tune coming up in minutes.
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0: So what do Elvis, Marty Robbins, and Little Jimmy Dickens all have in common? They all turned down this next song. Songwriters Felice and Budlow Bryant shopped this song around Nashville for quite a while. And it was reportedly rejected by more than 30 artists before the Everly Brothers got a hold of it in 1957. And their version of a song that nobody wanted would go on to impact future rock stars like Roger McGuinn, David Crosby, Paul Simon, John Lennon, and Paul McCartney, who all cited the Everly Brothers' harmonies as a major influence.
15: Oh, massively. The lyrics used to say, I was Phil, John was Don. We listen to Beatles records, I always take the higher harmonies than John. That was us being the Everlys.

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1: We've been spinning plenty of birds today in celebration of Roger McGuinn's 84th birthday tomorrow, and for good reason. The birds weren't just a band. They helped define the sound of an era. Their signature style? Jangly 12-string guitar, rich harmonies, and thoughtful lyrics. They took folk music and plugged it in. They didn't just cover songs by Bob Dylan. They reimagined them for a new generation. And in doing so, they would inspire just about everyone. The Beatles, the Eagles, Tom Petty, R.E.M., and countless others. This next Birds track is another Dylan composition, originally released on the landmark album Another Side of Bob Dylan.
2: Ah, but I was so much older then, I'm younger than that now.
3: Funny story on how the song got recorded. It was after we'd let our manager go, Jim Dixon, and he and I were both driving up Laurel Canyon in our cars, and he pulled up next to me and rolled down his window and said, you know, wanted to talk to me, and I rolled down my window, and he said, you guys ought to record my back pages, and I'd never thought of it. And so I went home, I got out the Dylan record, and I listened to it, and I worked up the arrangement, and we went into the studio that week and cut it. I wasn't nervous about it. I didn't think one way or the other about whether it would be a hit or not. In fact, a lot of our energy wasn't directed toward, is this going to be a hit? We were just trying to do good music, and we really didn't concentrate on commercial stuff, which is why we did so much stuff that wasn't commercial.

0: Last dance for me. The Drifters on the world famous Sunday Morning Oldies Show. It's Buzz Elliott. Hey, we're coming up to noon, but we're not done yet. Roger McGuinn of the Byrds turns 84 this week. His band, the Byrds, one of the innovators of the folk rock revolution.
1: We started out as folkies, and we got inspired by the Beatles, you know, and we just wanted to record rock and roll. And we tried to do that in the studio, and because of our folk background, it came out folk rock. I mean, we couldn't help it. We didn't try to invent something, and we weren't thinking about influencing anybody. We were just trying to make rock and roll happen.
0: We've got two more folk songs coming up, both of them from British bands. Plus, the Monkees and the Four Seasons in minutes. Hang on.
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15: As we celebrate Roger McGuinn's birthday and the folk rock revolution this morning, here's a song that helped lay some of that groundwork. Before the Birds popularized folk rock, British invasion bands were already experimenting with those bright, jangly guitar sounds. Roger McGuinn has cited groups like the Beatles and the Searchers as influences, and you can definitely hear it on this hit from 1964. Here comes the Searchers with Needles and Pins on the world-famous Sunday Morning Oldie Show.
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1: And that's it. 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Man, I love sharing these oldies with you every week. Great request this week, too. We heard from the Shirelles with Will You Still Love Me Tomorrow? Fats Domino's Blueberry Hill. Nancy Sinatra, a fun one with These Boots Are Made for Walking. Plus, Buddy Holly, Chuck Berry, and the Everly Brothers. And lots of birds, too, as Roger McGuinn turns 84 tomorrow. We spun some folk rock from the Byrds, the Animals, Bob Dylan, Donovan, the Mamas and the Papas as the folk rock revolution took over the mid-60s. By 1965, Bob Dylan had gone electric. The Byrds had taken Mr. Tambourine Man to number one, and folk rock was suddenly everywhere. Even the Beatles were paying attention.
2: That was it, really. You'd find the Byrds would do Tambourine Man and a lot of his other tunes, too. And they'd add that jangly thing to it. And then we'd pick up the jangly thing off them.
1: John Lennon later admitted that this next song was also heavily inspired by Bob Dylan's songwriting style, while the acoustic guitars and introspective lyrics reflect the growing folk rock movement. Then there's that distinctive sitar played by George Harrison. Maybe the first time Western listeners had ever heard that Indian instrument on a pop record. The result? One of the Beatles' most influential and innovative recordings. From Rubber Soul, an album that would later inspire Brian Wilson to create Pet Sounds for the Beach Boys, here's Norwegian Wood. I leave you with the Beatles. Enjoy your weekend. Talk to you next week.

0: can.
1: Relive the style. 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
2: My car is a Ford Granada.
1: The movies.
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0: fluff up those sideburns, get that chest hair pulled out of your shirt, because we have 3 hours packed with all your favorite songs that made the 1970s one of the greatest decades in music ever.
1: Yes, you're going to hear classic rock, disco, singer-songwriters, a few Canadian favorites, plus we're going to do a deep dive into our Super 70s epic album. This week, it's the Eagles' classic 1975 album, One of These Nights.
0: Did you have that album? Everyone had that album. We'll have some one-hit wonders, some throwback movie music. Thought we'd start things with some Steve Miller Band. Ooh, ooh. Take the money and run.

0: '90s. This was the beginning of their incredible run of disco hits. And the inspiration for the rhythm came from driving over a bridge in Miami. It was like, da-dung, da-dung, da-dung.
1: Much like the perimeter highway around Winnipeg. Ba-dum, ba-dum, ba-dum,
0: yes.
1: Ba-dum, ba-dum, ba-dum, ba-dum. Super 70 Show with Sean and Jen. Gotta play some Queen today. But what is Queen? Like, what kind of, you know, genre would you put them in? Freddie Mercury said,
2: basically a rock and roll band with lots of harmonies, lots of everything.
3: That's one of the things that I think people can't put us into is one category. We've got so many sort of, there's a lot of ingredients that make up Queen, and you can't put your finger on it, really.

0: April Wine, my favorite song of theirs. You Could Have Been a Lady. This was their first major hit, and it launched the band to audiences across Canada and beyond.
1: It's the Super 70 Show with Sean and Jen. And you ever wonder how the Doobie Brothers got their name? Was their last name Doobie, or was it what you're thinking, what I'm thinking you're thinking when you think Doobie?
0: Yeah.
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0: This song got him into some trouble. Only the good die young. 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
1: Mm-hmm.
0: But the Catholic Church disagreed. Radio stations banned the song after its release because listeners objected to the lyrics about a Catholic schoolgirl.
1: Is that what that song's about?
0: Well, that's what it's about.
1: Only the good die young?
0: Yeah, go ahead and be a rebel. Billy Joel even said the people who protested the song made it a hit.
1: Thank you very much.
0: It's Sean and Jen, and it's the Super 70 Show.
1: The Doobie Brothers. When they got together, it wasn't like they were just buddies all hanging out. Like, sometimes the name where it comes from and how the group gets together comes from most unusual circumstances.
2: We were playing a little club in San Jose. Myself and another fella opened the show. We did a little acoustical guitar thing and finished playing, and then the guys got up to play. I was expecting, you know, these other guys, and it was Skip Spence, who was the original drummer in the Jefferson Airplanes. And he got up with Tom and John Hartman, our drummer at that time, or became the Doobie Brothers drummer. Tom was playing, got up and started singing, and I was like, wow, this is so good. He was so great, you know. I just kind of blew my mind. And afterwards, we started talking, and we hit it off, and Tom said, I liked what you guys did. And I said, I really like what you guys were doing. And we kind of exchanged phone numbers, and I don't think we really didn't have a band for better part of a year. It was more just hanging out, and we'd get together and jam once in a while, and I'd go over to the house and just hang out and think about the name we were going to have.
1: Doobies. Smoking some doobies.
0: Mm-hmm.
1: That was Patrick Simmons, guitarist for the Doobie Brothers. This is Listen to the Music 1972, a hopeful call for people to come together and just listen to the music.

0: Train. 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I love the tune. I love the music.
1: You talk about this all the time whenever you hear this song.
0: I just hate the chorus. People all over the world join the love train.
1: Get on board. Choo-choo, honey.
0: The love train, really?
1: Chugga-chugga-chugga. 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
1: Ann Wilson wrote the song Magic Man about her real-life relationship with the band's manager, Michael Fisher. And Magic Man became Heart's first major hit in both Canada and the United States. I want to know why Jen hasn't written a song called Magic Man about me yet.
0: I want to know why Sean hasn't written a song called Magic Woman.
1: Magic Man, Jen.
0: That is the ultimate compliment, though. To write a song like that for a man, that would be crazy.
1: If you just called me Magic Man once.
0: It's the Magic Man and Jen show.
1: Oh, that sounds pretty good.

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1: This week, we picked an Eagles album. In fact, their first number one album. They had many, but this one established them as one of the biggest bands in the world. Came out in 1975, and it was One of These Nights. You had this one.
2: So many great songs on this album, including the self-titled track, One of These Nights, Lion Eyes, and this one. Take It to the Limit. The Super 70 Show with Sean and Jen.

0: One of the songs that put the Eagles on the map, Take It to the Limit, from the album One of These Nights, came out in 1975. That's our epic album feature this week on the Super 70s Show.
1: This band was really good at reflecting, at philosophizing.
0: Philosophizing?
1: Yeah. Joe Walsh in particular.
2: You know, there's a philosopher who says, as you live your life, it appears to be anarchy and chaos and random events, non-related events, smashing into each other and causing this situation. And then this happens and it's overwhelming, and it just looks like, what in the world is going on? Later, when you look back at it, it looks like a finely crafted novel. But at the time, it don't.
1: What a philosopher. This is why the lyrics from the Eagles are so incredible. You know, the band was inspired to write the song Lion Eyes after people watching couples at a restaurant in L.A. They said the song is about people who marry for the wrong reasons.
0: Your lion eyes. I always hear something different. Your lion eyes.
1: Eyes.

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0: disco jam.
1: This is perfect. I was just thinking, we need some disco.
2: You're always thinking we need disco.
1: Well, we need it from Casey and the Sunshine Band. Harry Wayne Casey, he wrote the song I'm Your Boogeyman in 1977. He was reading a newspaper article about a local DJ who called himself the Boogeyman. Not scary boogeyman, the Boogie Woogie Man.
2: I wish I was a Boogie Woogie Man.
1: Boogie Oogie? Yes.
2: Why not? Casey of the Sunshine Band's I'm Your Boogeyman. It was their fourth number one hit in just over a year. Get down tonight. That's the way. Shake your booty.

0: trooper. I think we all know someone who's a 3 dressed up as a 9.
1: It's false advertising when it's on, you know, the dating apps nowadays.
0: Yeah, that is true. Using Photoshop, that is a 3 dressed up as a 9.
1: Coming up, we got some Van McCoy, Sweet, we got Fleetwood Mac, and we got Elton John giving some advice to his younger self.
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0: Saturday night, it's all right for fighting, according to Elton John in 1973. Those lyrics were based around the Saturday night pub culture that he grew up with, where weekend arguments often turn into fights outside the local pubs.
1: Right.
0: Elton John, if he could go back and tell younger Elton John some advice, what would he say?
2: Enjoy what you do, which I'd done. Never take drugs. I took drugs. It took me down. When I recovered, I had to go through that journey to become the person I am. But I wouldn't have wanted all that to go through that. But it did land me up where I am now. I just said, you know, appreciate and admit that you're so really lucky to be able to have music in your life. Music has been in my entire life. It's been with me when I've been up, been down, depressed. But I still went out there and made music. I recorded, I toured, and it saved me. It nearly destroyed me, but it saved me.
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1: Fleetwood Mac's self-titled album in 1975 introduced the world to Stevie Nicks and Lindsey Buckingham. One of the very first songs listeners heard on the album was Monday Morning, and it changed the band's future forever. Who are these new people? And we didn't realize they were going to fight and sleep with each other and make a pile of money.

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1: 306-936-JACK. Chris and Amanda are coming back from Moose Jaw Temple Gardens.
4: Mm-hmm.
1: And they want to hear a song. They said this is kind of a fitting end of the road trip song. They want to hear Running on Empty.
4: They were just in the mineral spa.
1: In the mineral. Yeah, well, they're done now. They're exhausted.
4: How could they be running on empty?
1: Well, maybe they were very busy.
4: Maybe
1: over
4: they
1: the
4: were
1: weekend.
4: White robing it a little bit too much. Jackson Browne, Running on Empty. Get some gasoline, you two.

0: Running on Empty, that's for Chris and Amanda. Jackson Browne recorded that song not in a studio, on a tour bus, in a hotel room, backstage. All of the road noise, the crowd sounds you hear are real because that song was never recorded in a studio.
1: You know what I wish would go back to the 1970s? Gas prices.
0: Yes, please.
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1: Sweet by Little Willie was their big catchy pop tune, was their breakthrough hit in North America, but no one in the band has ever given a definitive answer about who or what Little Willie is actually referring to. We keep speculating. It's been more than 50 years.
0: But we know he just won't go home.
1: He just won't go home, that Little Willie.

0: Mike Chapman and Nicky Chinn wrote that song before Sweet became international stars. They never thought that song would be the one that put them on the world map. 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
1: Coming up, I want you to guess. Send us a text. Tell us what song you think this is. It's a one-hit wonder. It was created around a dance. The dance was their first, and it has a flute in it, or maybe it's a piccolo.
0: You don't even know.
1: It's got something.
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1: All right. Well, the song is The Hustle. Sean, you're the worst.
0: It was a hint.
1: And it has a flute or maybe a piccolo.
0: We don't know.
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0: you're having a wonderful weekend. 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
1: Now, this particular song, when it came out, it changed the trajectory for ABBA. Before this song, ABBA was, they were known as a Swedish group. But after they won the Eurovision Song Contest in 1974 with the song Waterloo, it launched them into international superstardom.
0: I had no idea that that was the song that, that did that for them.
1: This was the song.
0: All right, sing along to Waterloo and ABBA on Jack.

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1: This song came out in 1976, and the title actually came from a happy hour menu at Clyde's Restaurant in Washington, D.C., where songwriter Bill Danoff spotted the phrase Afternoon Delight, wrote a whole song about it. So it's not about sexual escapades in the afternoon.
2: But I want to know what was on that menu, I wonder.
1: Something very desirable, I imagine.
2: 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Mm-hmm. Well, it was also in Anchorman, The Legend of Ron Burgundy. Remember that awkward sing-along scene?
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0: There it is, the Wurlitzer electric piano, one of Supertramp's signature sounds. Roger Hodgson wrote that song when he was just 19 years old.
1: Wow.
0: Recorded the demo in his mom's basement, you know?
1: Wow.
0: 1974, Dreamer. He said it was one of those songs that just kind of poured out of him.
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1: What do you do when you get rejected?
0: Are you asking me? I don't want to answer this question on the show.
1: Yes, Sean. How do you handle it? For me, I get full of spite and vengeance and bitterness.
0: Yeah?
1: Yeah. I think that's about average.
0: Now you know how it feels.
1: Nile Rodgers and Bernard Edwards, they wrote the song Le Freak after being turned away from the famous Studio 54 nightclub on New Year's Eve.
0: They tried to get in. They said, no, you can't come in. And then they said, we're going to get some, what did you say, revenge?
1: Revenge. Yeah. They wrote Le Freak in 1978 after that event. And originally the title was F U.
0: Ah.
1: Or
0: instead,
1: F off.
0: Instead of freak out, it was freak you.
1: Yeah.
0: Freak off.
1: Not so radio friendly. The Le Freak change made it a lot catchier.

0: one of Chilliwack's signature songs, Fly at Night. Bill Henderson wrote that song after spending countless nights flying across Canada, touring in the 70s.
1: That's my favorite Chilliwack song. I just love it. Seeing them live at Kinexus Arts Center perform that song. Bucket list for Sean. Super 70 show with Jen over there. And Steven Tyler, could you imagine you write this incredible song and then you misplace the lyrics?
0: What?
1: And the music? I'll give you the full details in a second.
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0: Aerosmith. You know, Walk This Way almost didn't happen. Steven Tyler was like, wait, do you got the lyrics in the song? You don't have, I don't have it. Well, who has the damn song? Where is it?
1: I went and wrote Walk This Way, the lyrics, had them in my bag, finished the whole record, got in a cab, went to 351 West, 321 West 40, the record plant in New York. Got out of the cab, went upstairs, went, I got it. I left the lyrics in the cab, the whole album. And my producer goes, we're doing Walk This Way tonight. So I went upstairs, took a pencil, listened to the track like I did the night before that I wrote the lyrics, and wrote them on the wall. And that's what happened.
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3: And now for a fun song. Let's get up and move around a little bit. It's the Village People, Macho Man.

0: Boston, More Than a Feeling. Super 70 Show with Sean and Jen on Jack. Super sad news in the music world this past week. Bonnie Tyler passed away.
1: Yeah, unexpectedly in a hospital, and her friends and family are, of course, devastated. 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She came by it naturally.
2: I remember asking my mother when she was in her 70s, right? 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
0: Bonnie Tyler, you will be missed. It's a heartache on Jack.

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6: Happy weekend, everyone. It's Craig Morgan bringing the thunder, if you will, this weekend. Some 80s metal superstars on the way. Guns N' Roses, Poison, Arena Rockers, U2, and these guys here celebrating Richie Sambora's birthday this weekend. It's Bon Jovi.

0: Greg Morgan on the Totally Awesome 80s Show. Super hot weekend with nothing but 80s, and of course the humidity levels are a little high this weekend too. The heat is on. We're under the heat dome. Hope you're sweating it out, but enjoying yourself this weekend and crank up the 80s because we got another couple hours to go yet. And now the story behind the song of Rebel Yell from Billy Idol.
1: I was hanging out with Ronnie Wood, or the Stones. It was Mick Jagger's birthday, and he had a party for Mick Jagger, and Keith Richards was there, and they were standing in a line just in front of me, right just there. Ronnie Wood, Keith Richards, Mick Jagger, and they were both drinking this bottle or something. And I was kind of trying to see, as they were drinking it, I was following it up, trying to see what it was called, because I could see there was something on it that... Wow, there's a Confederate cavalry officer on it. Wow, it's called Rebel Yell. And I said, Rebel Yell, did you get this stuff made up? And they said, no, it's a Tennessee Southern Sour Mash. I went, wow, Rebel Yell, that's brilliant.
0: Look at where that inspiration came from. Drinking. It's Billy Idol on the Totally Awesome 80s Show.

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2: He wore outrageous costumes, had wild charisma, but hated the press. He played it up, too, as the bad boy image, which attracted a lot of girls, and he loved it. It's Adam Ant, your one-hit wonder, and Goody Two-Shoes.

0: Greg Morgan on the Totally Awesome 80s Show with Billy Joel. And we didn't start the fire. Hey, some sad news to share with you this weekend. Bonnie Tyler died a couple of days ago at the age of 75. The Welsh singer who rose to fame with Total Eclipse of the Heart and what I'm going to play for you in a moment, Holding Out for a Hero. Not in the best of shape the last few months. A while back, Tyler was placed in an induced coma. That was back in May. Her spokesperson at the time said she'd come out of the coma but was still unwell in the ICU, and she just never recovered. Her first big song, It's a Heartache, in 1977. Her biggest, of course, Total Eclipse of the Heart in 83, written by Meatloaf producer Jim Steinman. In an interview a couple of years ago with the BBC, she said she never got tired of singing those songs.
1: I never get tired of singing Total Eclipse of the Heart, you know. Yeah, I love it when Total Eclipse comes around and Holding Out for a Hero and It's a Heartache. And I'm proud of all the songs, you know.
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0: 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What a weekend of weather now. A severe sweat warning alert.
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1: 9 years ago, Guns N' Roses took over Mosaic Stadium. Were you there? In the summer of 2017, a 30-song set list that closed with this one here. Paradise City, kicking off hour two of the totally awesome 80s show.

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0: Totally Awesome 80s Show with Split Enz and Greg Morgan. And I don't know if you're a fan of Bon Jovi or not, but they kicked off their Forever Tour at Madison Square Garden a couple of nights ago, marking the band's first extended run of dates since John Bon Jovi's vocal cord surgery. Now, his voice has changed, but he handled it gracefully, easing back from the mic at key moments and letting the band and crowd carry the big horses. But he actually did sound great. There's a lot of videos out there on social media you can catch to see how he's sounding. I thought he did pretty well. This next song, You Give Love a Bad Name, in the 80s, a massive song, co-written by Desmond Child, who helped Kiss with I Was Made for Loving You. Desmond Child remembers taking this song to the band.
1: I had brought a title in my back pocket, You Give Love a Bad Name, because I love titles that have irony, you know, like I Hate Myself for Loving You, A Dude Looks Like a Lady, you know, You Give Love a Bad Name. You usually don't equate love with being bad. And he had had a song called Shot Through the Heart on his previous album, sparked him to say, Shot Through the Heart, and then, And You're to Blame, and then the three of us said, You Give Love a Bad Name. That was the first big, you know, high five.

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2: Oh, that year Madonna was like a virgin. 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
2: Oh, we survived parachute pants, Pac-Man fever. 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
1: 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Regina's greatest hits.

Last year it was Def Leppard rocking the Craven Country Thunder Valley with songs like that one right there, Armageddon. This year it's Creed. I can't wait to get to work on Monday again and hear from all my fellow festival goers what they thought of this weekend's events. Creed, Lady Wilson, all the big superstars of country music in town. And smoking hot. Be careful who you slap on the back Monday when you get back to work, too. I'm sure there's going to be a lot of sunburns this weekend. Here's Heart and Soul to Pop.

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That's Colin James, Five Long Years. Just before that, U2, who still haven't found what they're looking for. And we haven't found a new U2 album for almost a decade now, but they finally did it. Released a new single called Street of Dreams, and if you haven't heard it...

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Let's get back to the Totally Awesome 80s show. Here's ZZ Top now.

Greg Morgan on the Totally Awesome 80s Show with Madonna. That's who that girl is. A lot has been made about John Bon Jovi having vocal surgery and whether or not he could resume his career and sound as good with Bon Jovi on tour now. He lets the crowd sing along with him, doesn't he? But hey, he doesn't sound too bad. Yeah, that's an anthem and a half. Let's get it now, right here on the Totally Awesome 80s Show with Bon Jovi, Living on a Prayer.

0: What are you doing? 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

0: Taylor Swift's bestie. Yeah, they're good friends. Stevie Nicks. She even played their wedding last weekend. You're listening to the Totally Awesome 80s Show with Greg Morgan here. I told you a while ago that we were sad to hear Bonnie Tyler passing. Of course, I want to play Total Eclipse of the Heart next up here, but not before I invite Rod Stewart, who a couple of days ago, just after she passed, is appearing at a hotel party. There's a piano there. He gets the guy on piano, and he paid tribute to Bonnie Tyler in a really special way by singing a little of her first ever hit.
1: We lost a good friend of mine in the last 24 hours, Bonnie Tyler. So, yes, hi. Nothing but a lie. Get your when it's too late. Get your when you die.
0: Yeah, that was Bonnie's first ever song, It's a Heartache. And of course, her biggest hit would come in the 80s, and I have to play it today. Total Eclipse of the Heart.

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The Totally Awesome 80s Show with one of the biggest hits to ever come out of the 80s, The Police in Every Breath You Take. Wow, it is hot this weekend. Our Saskatchewan Rough Riders Sunday evening at 5, kickoff against the Hamilton Tiger Cats. Boy, that tailgate party, it's going to be smoking hot. I can smell the brisket, I can smell the hot dogs, but I want to taste a cold one. 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